0: never understood open casket. I don't get it. It's like, you told me he was dead. I believed you.
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8: Jalen Hurts is the most disrespected quarterback of any quarterback in the NFL. It's ridiculous. Sirianni and Hurts, what's going on? Hurts' teammates don't like him as much as they like AJ Brown. I'm walking in the supermarket yesterday. You know what? I looked up to my left, and what did I see? A big Wheaties box with Jalen Hurts on the cover. And I sat there with a smile and a smirk on my face because this guy is going to get everybody this year.
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10: The AL quieted the NL bats during the Midsummer Classic. I'm Q Myers. The American League scored 3 runs in the top of the first. That's all they needed. They went on to win 4-0 for the first shutout by the AL since 2013. National League hitters were limited to 3 hits on the night. AL pitchers combined for 15 strikeouts, led by Blue Jays Dylan Cease, who had 3 strikeouts in the first inning. Yankees' Cody Bellinger was named All-Star MVP. He was 1-for-3 on the night with 2 RBI. Also All-Star related, Tampa Bay Rays third baseman Junior Caminero was hit by a pitch on the left hand in the third inning and exited the exhibition in pain. He's batting .279 with 28 home runs in 94 games for the first place Rays. And they said during the broadcast, the x-rays on the hand came back negative. And in the World Cup, Spain defeated France 2-0. Mbappe seemed to question his manager's approach and his tactics. He said post-game, we were 3-2 in midfield against Spain, and there was a lack of communication on the press. I think we should have done man-to-man press and forced them to run with us. He also went on to say, we didn't play the game we wanted, technically, tactically. When you don't do what you have to do in a World Cup semifinal, you don't win. France played a loser Wednesday semifinal against Argentina and England in the third-place game Saturday in Miami Gardens, with Spain playing the winner on Sunday in MetLife Stadium. For more scores and analysis, check out ESPN.com and the all-new ESPN app. Coming up, more Game Night with Emmett Golden and me, Q Myers, here on ESPN Radio.
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4: 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I show up to the funeral. Open casket. We're still doing that? 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It's like, you told me he was dead. 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
7: They nullified the Mbappes, they nullified the Olises, they nullified the Dembélés, they nullified this French attack.
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11: We know defense wins championships, but apparently pitching wins all-star games. SportsCenter All Night, ESPN Radio, the ESPN app, Sirius XM Channel 80, Midsummer Classic Tuesday in Philly. The nation has been celebrating the 250th anniversary this month. Of course, Philly actually served as the nation's first capital prior to the construction of Washington, D.C. Starters for each side on Tuesday coming out through large replicas of the Liberty Bell in front of their respective dugouts. Then they walked to home plate, signed an oversized lineup card, like the Declaration of Independence, used the old traditional feathered quill pen. Then once the game started, we would hold these truths to be self-evident, that pitching in your home ballpark does not guarantee success, and hitting is contagious.
8: Next pitch. Right back up the middle, that's going to go through. Alvarez will score. Langoliers will come home. The throw is too late. At 2-0 as Cody Bellinger delivers. Two RBIs and a single here in the first to give the American League a 2-0 lead. Sanchez ready. Witt at third. Here it comes. Back up the middle, exactly the same spot. A sinker at 97, an RBI for Rice. And the Yankees have all three runs batted in. With Junior touches home, it's 3-0 American League.
11: Three in the top of the first, all three RBI from members of the Yankees. Then there's the American League pitching, endowed by their creator with certain inalienable rights. Sorry, unhittable right arms.
8: He gets the sign from Langoliers. Glove at the belt. And fires. Swing and a miss. He got him to chase the slider. And that will do it. Cease will end up striking out three in the first. Work around a Freeman walk.
11: Dylan Cease of the Blue Jays, seventh pitcher in All-Star Game history to record three strikeouts in the first inning of an All-Star Game. Shut down the National League in the first. Wasn't alone, though. The National League didn't have a hit until the fourth. National League pitching had a hit. No one wanted to see that. Came in the top of the third.

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5: They nullified the Mbappes, they nullified the Ulises, they nullified the Dembélés, they nullified this French attack.
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9: We know defense wins championships, but apparently pitching wins all-star games. 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The Nation has been celebrating the 250th anniversary this month. Of course, Philly actually served as the nation's first capital prior to the construction of Washington, D.C. Starters for each side on Tuesday coming out through large replicas of the Liberty Bell in front of their respective dugouts, and they walked to home plate, signed an oversized lineup card, like the Declaration of Independence, used the old traditional feathered quill pen. Then once the game started, we would hold these truths to be self-evident, that pitching in your home ballpark does not guarantee success, and hitting is contagious.
6: Next pitch, right back up the middle, that's going to go through. Alvarez will score, Langoliers will come home, the throw is too late, and 2-0 as Cody Bellinger delivers. Two RBIs and a single here in the first to give the American League a 2-0 lead. Sanchez ready, Witt at third, here it comes. Back up the middle, exactly the same spot. A sinker at 97, an RBI for Rice. And the Yankees have all three runs batted in. Witt Jr. touches home. It's 3-0 American League.
9: Three in the top of the first, all three RBI from members of the Yankees. Then there's the American League pitching. Endowed by their creator with certain inalienable rights. Sorry, unhittable right arms.
6: He gets the signs from Langoliers. Glove at the belt and fires. Swinging and a miss. He got him to chase a slider, and that will do it. Cease will end up striking out three in the first, work around a Freeman walk.
9: Dylan Cease of the Blue Jays, seventh pitcher in All-Star game history to record three strikeouts in the first inning of an All-Star game. Shut down the National League in the first. Wasn't alone, though. The National League didn't have a hit until the fourth. National League pitching had a hit. No one wanted to see that. Came in the top of the third.
6: Oh, boy. That one looked like it may have got Caminero up and in on that hand. And he is down. And this is the worst case scenario to see a star player get hit by a pitch in the All-Star game. It rode right in up on him. And he went down in a heap and appeared to grab one of his hands. And Caminero is running right towards the dugout and into the locker room, so that would indicate he recognizes this is bad.
9: Hit on the left hand by a 97 mile an hour pitch from Cardinals closer Riley O'Brien. He'll nurse that hand over the next couple of days.

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5: Sun winning at home in the WNBA. For the 11th time in the last 13 All-Star games, it's the American League with the win.
6: 0-2, two outs. And a high chopper fielded by Baker to first base. That will do it. The American League will end up beating the National League 4-0 after getting three in the first in a Vargas blast late. A dominant pitching performance by John Schneider's American League squad.
5: First shutout in an All-Star game since 2013. 27 combined strikeouts in the game. The American League had 15. Tied for second most by one team in a nine-inning game. The American League saw 10 different pitchers record at least one. Heard the game here on ESPN Radio. Carl Ravitch, Doug Glanville had the play-by-play for us. Back to Philly. Carl?
6: Jay, thank you very much. Well, Philadelphia showed out. The Stars didn't disappoint, but it was really the pitching of the American League that was the story in a 4-0 win in the All-Star game.
7: The American League pitching was completely dominant, and they didn't allow a base runner to even get to second base. They struck out 16 batters. They just seemed to have everything working in the right timing as John Schneider rolled them out, and that was really the story. I mean, they were unhittable. Even their own players on the offensive side, like Cody Bellinger, was like, I don't know what I would have done even against these guys. So they just pitched. They put up zeros, and the first inning, Christopher Sanchez just couldn't find the strike zone, and eventually when he did, he had to lay it right in there, and the Yankees back-to-back, Bellinger and Rice got the hits, and that kind of was all they needed. That was the game, because the pitching just kept putting up zeros.
6: Yeah, no doubt about it. The New York Yankees contribute. They scored three in the first. They got a big Vargas home run late in the game for that 4-0 advantage. Next year, Wrigley Field. I think Philadelphia did themselves proud as a Philadelphia guy.
7: Yeah, I mean, this was a really impressive performance just all around. They seemed like the players, Kyle Schwarber, for example, talking about how, you know, this was an electric environment. You saw that the home run derby,
6: yep.
7: The host city, the history, the 250th of America. There's a lot of things that they were celebrating at the same time, and you always feel like baseball is at the center of that history in so many ways. So I thought they did a great job. I thought the players, you know, respected it, and especially the Phillies players got a lot of love, and you know, that's what the game is about. It's a great competition, and they gave us what we were hoping for.
6: They did. A lot of smiles from all the players on the fields, and we look forward to seeing the All-Star game being played next year at Wrigley Field. That does it again. The American League, a winner 4-0. With Doug Glanville, I'm Carl Ravitch, right here on your home for every game of the postseason. Major League Baseball on ESPN Radio and the ESPN app. We send it back to Jay Reynolds in the studio.
5: All right, Carl, American League with that 4-0 win. National League held to just three hits in the game. SportsCenter all night, ESPN Radio. With the All-Star game now in the rearview mirror, some intriguing storylines as baseball does look ahead to the rest of July, on into August and September. ESPN senior Major League Insider Jeff Passan.
8: A couple of them that are almost intertwined are the trade deadline and the American League wild card picture. And the trade deadline is coming up on August 3rd. And if you go and look at the guys who we thought were going to be available, Byron Buxton, probably not going to be available. CJ Abrams and Jeremy Peña, probably not going to be available. All eyes are on the Detroit Tigers. And even though the Tigers have struggled almost all season long, we've seen what the Boston Red Sox have done, winning 9 straight games and vaulting from near the bottom of the wild card standings to the top. And so for Detroit to have to make that run in order to hold on to Skubal as well as Casey Mize, they're going to have to pass a bunch of teams. And that AL wild card, right now, the last wild card spot, Kevin, it is a tie between the Seattle Mariners and the Minnesota Twins, neither of whom are even over 500 at this point.
5: 15 teams in the American League. There's the three division leaders. 10 other teams within 6.5 games of a wild card spot. Cleveland second baseman Travis Bezzano.
9: Yeah, it's really cool. It's open and teams kind of going back and forth right now. We had a couple good series against the White Sox where it felt like every game came down to one run. And they're obviously in the central with us in the hunt. And then, you know, there's a big fight throughout. So, I mean, Rangers, Astros, you know, Athletics strong. And then the Rays and the Yankees obviously leading the way, kind of playing great baseball. So it's an open race, I think. It's interesting to see how it'll play out.
5: It's going to be an interesting American League race down the stretch, and we'll see what teams decide to do by the trade deadline, which comes up on August 3rd. SportsCenter all night, ESPN Radio. First of the semifinals at the World Cup is in the books. It's Spain advancing with a 2-0 win over France. Spain going to its second World Cup final and its first since they won the title in 2010. Dominating performance for Spain, ESPN analyst Brooke Shea and Jeff Cameron.
10: Well, you said clinic, and that's exactly what they did today. You know, we were expecting a little bit more from France. You know, I had them to be, you know, favorites winning the tournament. But Spain showed their dominance. They were controlling the game from the get-go. Obviously, they got, you know, the penalty early, put France on the heels a little bit, and then they had to go reach into the game. That just played right into Spain's hands. They were controlling the tempo. But let me tell you, Rodri was fantastic. He was immense. He suffocated that French midfield. Olise, Dembele, Mbappe, they couldn't get a fix in the game. They couldn't get into their flow. They couldn't be dynamic. They couldn't get behind. I think maybe only two or three times they actually got a couple opportunities. Other than that, they controlled the tempo and they dictated the game. It was brilliant to see.
11: It was a lot of fun. And like Jeff said, they controlled the tempo from start to finish. France couldn't do anything. Spain had 60% possession. They had the ball. They were patient. They were smart. And anytime they lost the ball, they were so fast to react and win it back and put pressure on France. France couldn't. And Mbappe, I didn't hear his name once on the TV today. He was not there. Olise had to be subbed out, and he's been unbelievable this tournament, 5 assists, and just controlled every game he's been in. And I like what Spain's head coach said. He said France is the best squad from top to bottom, but Spain is the best team, and they showed that tonight.
5: Spain advances to the final on Sunday. They will get the winner of Wednesday's other semifinal matchup in Atlanta, England and Argentina. ESPN analyst Craig Burley.
12: It's a big rivalry. They don't like each other. You know, there was a big, I mean, great performance against Norway from England. But afterwards, there was a big spat between their star player this tournament, Jude Bellingham, and the coach, Thomas Tuchel. That's made all the headlines in England about why do we have to do this now? We're in the semi-final. Why are we arguing with each other? It was an ITV interview. So that has sort of disrupted the camp a little bit. And then on the other side of the coin, on the Argentinian side, Lionel Messi. Lionel Messi looked like a 39-year-old player in the last game. This tournament looks like it's taken its toll on him a little bit. And that's not a surprise. He's not a spring chicken anymore. He's not a youngster anymore. So he struggled a little bit in the last game. Does he have, and this is the question, does he have enough in those 39-year-old legs for two big performances, one against England, and if they get there, one against Spain, to go back to back in World Cups. So that's the two storylines from this game. Both teams have had a real grueling schedule to get here. So it's going to be a war is the wrong word, but a game of attrition tomorrow night in Atlanta.
5: By the end of Wednesday, we will have the two finalists who will meet in New York for the title.
13: Don't give up. Don't ever give up. And that's what I'm going to try to do. Every minute that I have left, I will thank God for the day and the moment I have. And if you see me, smile and maybe give me a hug, because that's important to me too. Dance that can take away all my physical abilities. It cannot touch my mind. It cannot touch my heart. And it cannot touch my soul. And those three things are going to carry on forever. I thank you, and God bless you all.
5: Sports Center All Night, ESPN Radio. I'm Jay Reynolds. It's SB Week, and of course, that goes hand in hand with raising funds for the V Foundation for Cancer Research. Joining me now, Dr. Susanna Greer, Chief Scientific Officer for the V Foundation. And it's been more than three decades since Jim Valvano launched the foundation. The banner he wanted, the championship ring, would be victory over cancer. We know that. For those of us not doing research on a daily basis, where are we? Can we even use a sports analogy, you know, first quarter, after halftime, overtime? Where are we?
14: Hey, Jay. Thanks so much for having me. We could absolutely work a sports analogy in there. I think that tonight is, honestly, it's one of my favorite nights of the year because it is about sports, but it is about so much more than sports, right? It's about celebrating Jim Valvano's extraordinary legacy and reminding people that one person's vision, like one single person, can change millions of lives. And I think in 30 years after Jim challenged us to fund research, the V Foundation is investing in just incredibly bold science that's bringing us closer to his dream, which was victory over cancer.
5: We've seen the memorable speeches at the ESPYs, of course, a lot of them talking about hope. And as the Chief Scientific Officer, you're helping direct funding. I know you send it to areas that you say are promising. Where are those areas here in 2026?
14: Yeah, absolutely. So I think the ESPYs do remind us about what's possible because we hear those awesome stories of perseverance and resilience and people that are overcoming these just incredible odds. And I think those stories give us so much hope. You're exactly right. At the V Foundation, we see that same spirit every day in families and patients, but you're asking about research, and I absolutely see that in researchers who absolutely refuse to give up. Jim Valvano believed that research was hope, and more than 30 years later, right, we believe that that continues to drive everything we do. So where do I see hope? Well, I will tell you, Jay, I've been in oncology for more than two decades, and I have never been more optimistic than I am now. So I'll tell you a few things. The first is I see hope in those young scientists. Every day I have the privilege of meeting these researchers we fund. They're answering questions that no one has ever been able to answer before. Can you imagine that? They're challenging these long-held assumptions. They're developing new technologies, and honestly, they're finding entirely new ways to treat cancer. It's things that I never even considered when I started in this field. And one of the things that I'd love for our listeners to understand is that many of the breakthroughs that change patients' lives today started as bold ideas that seemed impossible just a few years ago. So I see hope in these scientists. And I see hope in this generation of cancer researchers because they are so talented. When we think about the ESPYs, I think about the ESPYs of future research every day in these individuals I work with. They are so talented, they're collaborative, they're fearless, and they are bringing expertise from fields that did not exist when I became a researcher. So things like artificial intelligence, computational biology, immunotherapy, engineering, and they are, because of the combination of these technologies and just this incredible perseverance these folks have, they're really accelerating discoveries, honestly, in ways that we couldn't have imagined even just a couple of decades ago.
5: Sports Center All Night, ESPN Radio, Dr. Susanna Greer, Chief Scientific Officer of the V Foundation. We know from Jimmy V and from a number of the speeches and stories we've heard at the ESPYs that, yes, there's hope, but as Jimmy V mentioned, it also means dollars. And research is not cheap, but there may be somebody in their car this morning or working out on their treadmill this morning, maybe on the fence about donating because they say, oh, I only have, you know, 10, 20, 50 bucks to give. I don't know how much of a difference that will make. What do you say to that person?
14: Oh, my goodness. Thanks for asking. The first thing I would say is sports brings us all together as fans and also folks that are impacted by cancer because cancer doesn't care who you root for. Right? Cancer is going to touch every single family. We've had tremendous advances, but all of us will be touched by cancer. And I think that if you hear stories that inspire you tonight at the ESPYs, I think the best way to honor Jim Valvano's legacy and all these incredible stories that you're going to hear is to invest in the future that Jim believed in. Every single donation, Jay, I don't care if you give a dollar or $10 million, every single donation helps fund the next breakthrough in cancer research. 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Because, you know, hope is powerful, but hope alone isn't enough. You're right. Hope needs investment. And every single breakthrough in cancer begins because someone was willing to fund an idea before anyone knew it was would succeed. And I think that's what your donation makes possible. Jay, I'll add one more thing, and that is that we're not all able to give. And if you can't give with your dollars, what you can do is tell your friends. You can look up the V Foundation. 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So tell folks about us. That's what you could do for me, and I think to honor Jim's legacy.
5: Dr. Susanna Greer, Chief Scientific Officer from the V Foundation. 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
14: Of course. 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
29: With unseasonably hot temperatures, Royal Birkdale is already firming up, and with no rain in the forecast all week, these fairways are only going to get drier and more brown. With more doglegs here than most open venues, you'll see some tough decisions being made on tee boxes.
30: The fairways this week, here's what I would say, the fairways this week are really tight, and so you get a lot of crosswinds, and they can be difficult to hold just because they're so fast and they're so firm, and so there's a lot of thinking off the tee on whether or not you want to just hit driver up there somewhere and kind of play from the rough most likely, or do you want to start hitting some irons, getting in some fairways, and hitting some longer shots into the greens? And so on each hole, there's a good bit of strategy, there's a decent amount of thinking, and if it wasn't as firm as it is now, that wouldn't be there wouldn't be as much decision making. But I think with the firmness, it's just it creates a whole lot more challenges, I think, for us as players, just to trying to control your ball and figuring out where it's going to end up. And, you'll get a couple weird bounces here and there as well.
29: I walked the par 3-7th today with Harris English, last year's runner-up. He stressed the importance of getting approach shots to hold on elevated and firm greens. At Royal Birkdale, Mark Schlabaugh, ESPN.
5: Meanwhile, back stateside, Minnesota Timberwolves officially introducing LaMelo Ball.
31: I feel it could do a lot. 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It definitely means a lot. Just when anybody values you and sees what you could do, I mean, for sure grateful. So, like I always say, it's a blessing.
5: And he's blessed to be teammates now with Anthony Edwards. 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
5: WNBA, Sun with a 3-point win over the Fire. Connecticut led by Aaliyah Edwards. NBC Sports Boston.
33: McCott directing traffic. Off to Edwards. Has been quiet since the first quarter. Up to 19 for Aaliyah Edwards.
28: Number 3.
5: He was the 35th pick in the draft. Underwhelming summer league debut, but Trayvon Brazil will remember the end of the first half on Tuesday evening in Las Vegas.
33: Brazil! Oh, my goodness! It is his night. Hit that thing like Eisenberg. That's incredible.
28: Number 2.
5: NFL training camps getting underway soon. There will be a quarterback competition in Minnesota. Kyler Murray heading in to push J.J. McCarthy. Former wide receiver Adam Thielen earlier on Unsportsmanlike with our buddy Evan Cohen.
3: Is J.J. McCarthy an NFL quarterback in your mind?
4: Oh, 100%. No question about it. Big reason why I went back to Minnesota was because I got to spend some time with him in the off seasons and see his competitiveness and see those tangibles that you can't coach. He has. And yes, did last season not go the way that he planned or the team planned? Yes. But at the same time, I'm really excited about the future of this guy. He's a great kid. He's a hard worker. Like I said, he's got those kind of tangibles you can't teach or coach.
28: Number one.
5: In Philly, the American League struck early with three runs in the top of the first of the All-Star game, then put it away with an insurance shot in the eighth.
6: Vargas sends one deep to left, and a no doubt about it, Miguel Vargas, second deck, bomb. The American League now leads it 4-0.
5: They win it 4-0. Spain, a 2-0 win over France. They get either England or Argentina in the final. ESPN analyst Shaka Hislop.
7: I've got England in this one. Argentina, defending champions, Lionel Messi at 39 years old, continues to do things that no 39-year-old should in this sport. But Argentina have made hard work of their opponents in the knockout stages getting to this stage. Extra time with Kirk Verde, two down and coming back against Egypt. Down and allow Switzerland to equalize with 10 men, get the better of them in extra time. For me, I saw England against Ghana at the Boston Stadium early in this competition, and England were disappointing. They drew, should have lost. Ever since that Mexico game, where they had every excuse to lose, playing at altitude, I've seen a grit and a determination from this version of England that I don't think I've seen from any English team before. Led, of course, by Jude Bellingham.
5: Mm-hmm.
7: Now, we've spoken about Jude Bellingham for the last couple of weeks. Let's not forget they've also got this guy called Harry Kane.
5: Yeah.
7: He knows how to score a goal or two himself. I just feel that this version of England, with their determination, the quality that they have, will be a little bit too much for Argentina.
5: They meet today at 3 o'clock Eastern. Celebrating America and pitching Tuesday in Philly. That's next at ESPN Radio.
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5: They nullified the Mbappes. They nullified the Ulises. They nullified the Dembélés. They nullified this French attack.
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9: We know defense wins championships, but apparently pitching wins all-star games. SportsCenter All Night, ESPN Radio, the ESPN app, Sirius XM Channel 80, Midsummer Classic Tuesday in Philly. The nation has been celebrating the 250th anniversary this month. Of course, Philly actually served as the nation's first capital prior to the construction of Washington, D.C. Starters for each side on Tuesday coming out through large replicas of the Liberty Bell in front of their respective dugouts. Then they walked to home plate, signed an oversized lineup card, like the Declaration of Independence, used the old traditional feathered quill pen. Then once the game started, we would hold these truths to be self-evident, that pitching in your home ballpark does not guarantee success, and hitting is contagious.
6: Next pitch. Right back up the middle, that's going to go through. Alvarez will score. Langoliers will come home. The throw is too late. At 2-0 as Cody Bellinger delivers. Two RBIs and a single here in the first to give the American League a 2-0 lead. Sanchez ready. Witt at third. Here it comes. Back up the middle, exactly the same spot. A sinker at 97, an RBI for Rice. And the Yankees have all three runs batted in. Witt Jr. touches home. It's 3-0 American League.
9: Three in the top of the first, all three RBI from members of the Yankees. Then there's the American League pitching, endowed by their creator with certain inalienable rights. Sorry, unhittable right arms.
6: He gets the sign from Langoliers. Glove at the belt. And fires. Swaying and a miss. He got him to chase a slider. And that will do it. Cease will end up striking out three in the first. Work around a Freeman walk.
9: Dylan Cease of the Blue Jays. Seventh pitcher in All-Star Game history to record three strikeouts in the first inning of an All-Star Game. Shut down the National League in the first. Wasn't alone, though. The National League didn't have a hit until the fourth. National League pitching had a hit. No one wanted to see that. Came in the top of the third.
6: Oh, boy, that one looked like it may have got Caminero up and in on that hand. And he is down, and this is the worst-case scenario to see a star player get hit by a pitch in the All-Star game. It rode right in up on him, and he went down in a heap and appeared to grab one of his hands. And Caminero is running right towards the dugout and into the locker room. So that would indicate he recognizes this is bad.
9: Hit on the left hand by a 97-mile-an-hour pitch from Cardinals closer Riley O'Brien. He'll nurse that hand over the next couple of days. Initial x-rays were negative. 23-year-old Caminero, 45 homers last season. This season, he's hitting .279, 28 homers, an OPS of .927 in 94 games for the first-place Rays this season. Tampa Bay returns to the field on Friday with a doubleheader against the Red Sox at Fenway. That's later this week. Back to Philly and Tuesday's All-Star game. The American League pitching was just shutting down the National League lineup. The American League lineup giving a little insurance in the eighth.
6: And Vargas sends one deep to left, and a no doubt about it.

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0: V.org/Stewart, V.org/donate. An amazing speech, of course, from the late, great Stuart Scott. And Stuart would probably, if he was sitting here, be saying, well, tell everybody about the Emmett Smith signed photo. What's wrong with you? 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
12: 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I'm back on the deuce. Very rare. My first ever appearance on ESPN2, I believe, was for hockey intermissions, maybe back in 1996. And I was the fill-in host for Kenny Mayne once on RPM Tonight. That's about it. But here I am, back here on ESPN2, and happy ESPY Day, everybody. It's ESPY Day. The ESPYs are tonight in New York City, where they used to be when I was hosting them with Stuart Scott, hosting the pre-show, pardon me. It was Norm MacDonald, who was one of the first hosts that I saw back in the day. And it's interesting that Norm's name's being mentioned, since his very famous OJ joke that involved Charles Woodson is something we're still talking about today. That Norm and his memory and And Norm, along with a whole bunch of other comedians, have gotten together and to support the V Foundation in honor of their friend. And many of the items that you can actually go get on an auction to raise money for the V Foundation are in honor of Norm MacDonald. And that includes your ability this hour, closing in about 28 minutes, is your chance to win an outgoing voicemail from Larry David.
11: Oh, wow.
12: LD has agreed to give you, ladies and gentlemen, a voicemail message. So why wouldn't you want to have that basically from Larry David? And all you've got to do to get something like that is hop on to the eBay site, ebay.com/ESPYs, to get that. You can also, by the end of this hour, 12:45 p.m. Eastern Time, you can get a chance to announce an NFL draft pick as well. So go to ebay.com/ESPYs if you want a Larry David voicemail or the ability to announce a pick at next year's draft in Washington, D.C. Those are just a handful of some great auction items. If you just want to straight up donate to the V Foundation, v.org/donate, 100% goes to cancer research through our friends at the V Foundation and ESPN together. It's ESPY Day, and so that's how we're going to get Scott Van Pelt on a Zoom to kick off today's program in terms of the guest list. Marty Fish, fresh off of drying off from jumping in Lake Tahoe after winning the American Century Championship for the third time. First time as a winner to receive the new garment that's given out to all winners of the American Century Championship. A lab coat, because 40% of the dividends from American Century go towards medical research. So today's all about fundraising and celebrating all of that. Marty's going to be in studio in hour number two, and Dave McMenamin

0: salute from King James towards Chris Brockman. At least he didn't give you the clown emojis. Anyway, you're very feeling good about yourself. You got a fresh cut.
1: Yeah, much like Booker T on my shirt. We're five-time champions.
0: For the Dallas Cowboys.
1: Let's go.
0: At the Giants to start the season. What happens?
1: Come on, son.
0: Okay. That's and you're home for the Commanders.
1: The Washington football team, they're like 1-13 in the last 14 against us. Come on.
0: Now you're in Rio, home, if you will, against the Ravens.
1: Rio, man, there's a lot of temptation down there in Rio.
0: What does that mean?
1: You know what? I'm going to throw it to Larry Johnson here. I'm going to give us a now.
0: Oh, boy. 2-1 now home against the Texans. No, coming back to the U.S. at the Texans.
1: Got to be honest, man. Texans sometimes have our numbers, so honestly, that's probably an L.
0: All right, that's a 2-2 start. Now a Thursday night, Baker Mayfield coming in.
1: Respect due to your son, but that's a dub.
0: Now you're at the Packers.
1: Mm-hmm. Packers tend to do us dirty, too, right?
0: Mm-hmm.
1: But I'm feeling good because I've got Caleb Downs on my team.
0: You love Caleb Downs. 4-2 at the Eagles on a Monday night.
1: All right. You know how I feel about these Yardbirds. But it's a road game. And Philly, I believe, will split, so I'll give.
0: All right. Now you're 4-3, TJ.
1: Ooh,
0: and this,
1: wow.
0: This is a full blown with the Cardinals coming into town.
1: Some things just don't make sense, right? No matter how much you look
0: at
1: it.
0: If you give the Cowboys a loss here to make them 4-4, you know this would be a 5-alarm fire.
1: It's not going to be a 5-alarm fire. The Arizona Cardinals do tend to have our number. But not this year.
0: Okay. 5-3 at the Colts.
1: The Colts? Nah, that's a dub.
0: 6-3, home for the 49ers.
1: Listen, I've said since you graciously put me on this show behind this microphone, I've constantly said that the Niners are a hurdle that the Cowboys just simply cannot seem to get over. That being said, this year, call us Ronaldo Nehemiah because we're jumping over.
0: Skeet says it's a 7-3 record, home against the Titans.
1: Look, no disrespect to Tennessee. I had a great time down there when we went to Nashville.
0: Just a dub.
1: Look, there has not been anyone who's ever called and played this game that has said that their team's going to lose to the Titans.
0: That's
1: right?
0: True.
1: And so I'm not going to be the one who breaks that streak.
0: Okay. 8-3 Thanksgiving against the Eagles.
1: Let me tell you something. Thanksgiving. What do you have on Thanksgiving traditionally?
0: Bird.
1: Bird. All right. Deep fry it, however you want to do it. Think you're looking good. Might be in the game. Might get me a turducken stick. That's a dub.
0: That's a 9-3 record with 5 straight wins going into Seattle the next Monday night.
1: Monday against the Seahawks. What's the Seahawks?
2: Bird.
1: Another bird? You know how we feel about birds. We eat them. Dub.
0: 6 wins in a row.
1: Hey now.
0: 10-3 here against the Rams.
1: Now, normally I'd be like, what the Rams have done, I love what they've done. They got Myles Garrett, right? But the fact that Mike Del Tufo has promised that he will take me to this game, you can, take that for what you will.
0: Data.
1: But I know for one thing, my boys would not let me down if I'm in the building.
2: You going?
1: So... Ram? I don't know if anyone... Ram's kind of a goat. Are they the same?
0: What's
1: lamb? I don't know. It's still food.
0: It's called a win-loss game. It's not like Animal Farm.
1: Come on, George Orwell.
0: What do we got here?
1: Wow.
0: Okay. That is now 7 straight wins. Home for the Jaguars.
2: Eat a Jaguar?
1: You could if you could catch it. But I don't know if that's on the list. Listen, shout out to Tony Khan. That's my guy. Respect due. But that's a dub.
0: That's now a 12... And wait a minute. 1, 2, 3, 4, 5, 6, 7, 8, 9, 10, 11, 12, and 3. Why would that be? I'm a little bit off here. Okay. What do you got now for a finish?
2: No, 12-3. That's...
0: Home for the Giants.
1: Come on. Listen, respect. I love New York. It's my favorite city. But respectfully, they can't touch us. So that's a W.
0: That's a W. All right, 1, 2, 3, 4, 5, 6, 7, 8, 9, 10, 11, 12, 13. Are we missing a game here?
1: Well,
0: oh, yeah, then you're at Washington to finish up.
1: Yeah. Look, you know my boy Spider. He's called into the show. He's a big Washington football fan.
2: Yeah.
1: So this one goes directly to him. You have no chance. That is a win. Get out of here.
0: 14-3.
2: 14-3. That's one seed in the NFC.
1: Yeah. Oh, baby, we're back. We're back. You know, I took a few years off from being the annoying Cowboy fan. I knew we weren't going to do much. But look, all we have to do, Chris, is, like I said, have a defense that doesn't suck. All right?
0: Yeah. You got them
1: if they're
0: starting,
1: just, okay.
0: You got them starting 4-3 and winning the last 10.
1: Yeah.
0: In a row.
1: Why not? I'm a fan.
0: I love it.
2: Cue the overreaction topic. The Cowboys have peaked too early.
0: Dude. Cowboys going 14-3.
1: The world, I mean,
2: will be good.
1: The world would be a better place for you.
2: Good for business.
1: And me.
0: And the world also don't move to the beat of just one drum.
1: True.
0: Either. As you just different stroke the hell out of that win-loss game.
1: Well,
0: listen, I believe the Dallas Cowboys have a better team this year than they had last year.
1: Absolutely.
0: I think they have fixed a lot of their problems on defense, whether it's the changing out the coordinator and also, you know, getting Rashawn Gary. If I told you,
1: what if I told you
0: that you could trade Micah Parsons and then with the assets move them around and wind up with Rashawn Gary, Quinnen Williams, and Kenny Clark?
1: Would that be something?
0: And also, you, exactly. Would you and you add Caleb Downs on the back end?
1: Oh, you know how I feel about him.
0: And you've got again this Overshown guy is awesome. And you also drafted Jayshon Barham from Michigan, who is a really good football player.
1: And we have the best kicker in the league,
0: and which is he's a weapon,
1: 70 yards.
0: So you add that together with a healthy offense that comes back intact.
1: Yes. With two superior wide receivers.
0: They have an opportunity to do what you're saying.
1: Ryan Flournoy is a name to look out for this.
0: Okay.
1: Year. Oh, yeah.
0: The 14-3. You and Hart Denton, the actor from the latest Taylor Sheridan.
1: Yeah.
0: Dutton Ranch.
1: Dutton Ranch, yeah. He, I don't want to spoiler alert anything, but I'll just say this. Hart Denton was there for a good time, not a long time.
0: Yeah. I can't read this. I can't read my handwriting here. The people that people's something in Texas called in 14-3. We played the win loss game for Dallas 3 times.
1: Woo.
0: 14-3.
1: All three of us.
0: Yeah.
1: Wow.
0: Yeah.
1: Come on.
0: So
1: Dallas, we all know something. It's our time.
2: Dallas win total 9.5.
1: Well, like I said, who makes these?
0: All right. Well, I was going to do my power ranking
1: Man.
0: Of my top 10 quarterbacks in the NFL. We'll just have to punt that to hour 3.
1: Brian Anger could do that for
0: Well, Brian Anger was the first,
2: the original
0: punters or people to punter right. That had to go nuts during the draft.
1: Breakfast full. I'm sorry, I didn't mean to jump in, but, you know,
0: no,
1: we're getting aggregated and I won.
0: Hey, listen, you sir have many opportunities to change the subject matter whenever you want, but the one preemptory you have at all to put on the table and just reset the entire rundown, I want to do the Dallas Cowboy win-loss game.
1: Boom. I was feeling good.
0: You were feeling good, and you might regret it.
1: All right. Never.
0: 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He is a now 3-time champ of the American Century Championship, Marty Fish and his lab coat coming up.
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1: But if you close your eyes, does it almost feel like nothing changed at
2: all? Oh, we got something brewing in Atlanta. Argentina has equalized 1-1. Argentina and England currently in the 89th minute. Harry Douglas, Jonathan Zaslow, Freddie and Harry on ESPN Radio. Harry, we all saw it coming, yeah?
3: Oh, most definitely. You know, Argentina has been pressing the issue, I would say, over the last 7 to 9 minutes, but yep, they weren't able to capitalize and score a goal until the moment. And it's just so it's crazy to me, Zaz, when you have a player so phenomenal as Messi, the attention that he's going to garner, and it's exactly what happened. He has the soccer ball. He's playing with it a little bit. He draws the defender. He passes it over to Enzo Fernandez, and he knows exactly what to do, and he kicks a goal in to tie the game up at 1. So just when you have a bona fide player of that caliber, naturally, as a defender, you're going to say, man, let me go over here and help out someone when it comes to Messi. Next thing you know, something opens up for Argentina. They get on the board in the 85th minute. That's rough. That's a tough one to deal with.
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3: All right, here we go. Let's go ahead and start this thing off with number one. All right, let's go to the Frenchmen. Poor France. They have dealt with some heartbreak of late. You look at, you know, Victor Wembanyama playing in the NBA Finals for the San Antonio Spurs. We know he is the golden child when it comes to France. Guess what? He got taken down. They did not win the NBA Finals. They also lost the Olympics when it came to Team USA not too long before that. But then also yesterday, we've seen in the semifinals in the World Cup, France went down to Spain. Here's Hercules Gomez on First Take about Mbappe and the way he thought he played in the semifinal.
5: He's coming off of back-to-back disappointing club seasons for Real Madrid. And the one place where he wasn't questioned where it was his team was the French national team. And you would have thought this was his tournament. 8 World Cup goals. Mm-hmm. And he wasn't a factor in this game. He didn't even come close. His only shots on goal were in garbage time. The dying minutes of this game where they're throwing everything, you know, at Spain, and Spain's completely in control. Another disappointing outing for Mbappe in the last 2 years.
3: I agree with him. I thought Mbappe was going to show up and show out. He did not, as Argentina scored another goal, ladies and gentlemen. They're pressing the issue.
2: You're too far ahead of ours, Harry.
3: Sorry. I'm in New York. I'm in the studio.
2: Wow, New York's got that good feed, huh? All right. Here's what I got for midweek check-in. Tomorrow, that's right, very big movie night for the Zaslows. I'm going to see the premiere of the new Christopher Nolan movie, The Odyssey. Harry, you know about Odysseus and Homer's The Odyssey? You know about that story?
3: Me and my wife, we're going to see it, buddy. She told me that she wanted to go see it. So when the wife requested, I have to make it happen.
2: I am very excited to see this. It was shot entirely in IMAX format. The first of its kind, Harry. So, The Odyssey tomorrow. That's my midweek check, and I'm very much looking forward to that. What else do you have?
3: All right, number two. Number two, let's go to the WNBA. So tonight we have the Valkyries versus the Indiana Fever. I do believe this is a big game in the WNBA right now. When you look at Golden State, they're the third best record. They have the third best record in the WNBA. Indiana had the fifth best record. And then sitting right there at 4, you have the Dallas Wings. You look at the Valkyries, Gabby Williams and Veronica Burton. They've been balling out this season. And then when you look at Indiana, you have Caitlin Clark. You have Aaliyah Boston and also Kelsey Mitchell. So really looking forward to this matchup in a pivotal game, I think, for the standings and how things are going to fare out when it is the final end of the season.
2: I'll tell you, I can't believe this goal that Argentina scored, Harry. Unbelievable. I think it was the same kid who scored the first goal just a few minutes ago, a header on a cross from Messi. It's now 2-1 Argentina, like Harry told you. We are in the 93rd minute, plus 9 stoppage time. But we're in the 93rd minute, And this Argentina crowd is going bonkers because it was just a few minutes ago here, Harry, that they were done. This game felt over for the Argentinians, and now it's looking like incredible disappointment for England.
3: Yeah, it was Lautaro Martinez who got the goal and the assist from Leo Messi, and I agree with you. Go ahead and abort that midweek check-in because this game is coming down to the wire, and it's going to be a phenomenal finish. I can't wait to see how it ends up.
2: Unbelievable. It is SB's day. We'll continue hearing from you with your stories, and you're going to continue bidding on the items at ebay.com/SB's. 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
26: Jalen Hurts is the most disrespected quarterback of any quarterback in the NFL. 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Sirianni and Hurts, what's going on? Hurts' teammates don't like him as much as they like AJ Brown. I'm walking in the supermarket yesterday. You know what? I looked up to my left and what did I see? A big Wheaties box with Jalen Hurts on the cover. And I sat there with a smile and a smirk on my face because this guy is going to get everybody this year.
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2: I'm Christine Lisi. A late rally by Argentina in the World Cup semifinals. Enzo Fernandez scored in the 85th minute. Lautaro Martinez scored in the 92nd minute. Argentina leading New England 2-1 in the 99th minute. The winner will face Spain in the final on Sunday. NBA Warriors among the teams still in the race for free agent LeBron James. Draymond Green already made his pitch to the 41-year-old during a golf outing. Steph Curry presented his case today on Good Morning America.
3: The Bay, we know how to win. It's beautiful weather, great golf. I know he's into that. But like you said, the USA experience that we had, the battles that we had over the years, we just know how to play basketball, and I think that he would enjoy, you know, just the idea of what it means to finish your career the right way.
2: Stephen LeBron won gold in Paris at the 2024 Olympics. Baseball, Astros finalizing a trade that will send off-injured righty Lance McCullers and lefty Colton Gordon to the NL Central leading Brewers for minor leaguer Jaden Fields. He is the son of former Milwaukee star Prince Fielder.
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27: Hello, gentlemen. How are you?
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27: I'm doing well. You're my best friend today calling me young lady. First of all, let me just make a quick comment. Where else are you going to hear, like, great commentary, perspectives, opinions on all sports? You come back from a break playing old school hip-hop, anything from Redman, you play Bob Marley, Otis Redding, and then you get Freddie invoking things like butterscotch balls. 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
1: That's right. 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He's Harry Douglas. I'm Jonathan Zaslow. In for Freddie Coleman. And we're hearing your stories, 888-SAY-ESPN, all throughout the show today. And we also, of course, had a tremendous World Cup semifinal where Argentina, a late comeback win over England 2-1. But, Harry, tonight we had the 2026 ESPYs on ABC and the ESPN app. It's at 8 p.m. Eastern time this evening. And Lionel Messi has an opportunity to win twice today. How about the ESPY for Best Athlete in Men's Sports? You ready here for the nominees, Harry?
2: Talk to me.
1: All right, I already told you Lionel Messi. You have Jalen Brunson, Shohei Ohtani, and Matthew Stafford.
2: Wow.
1: Those are the four nominees. And now, you know, the votes are already in before Messi advances. I assume the votes are already in.
2: I want to know, like, when did voting stop, though?
1: Yeah, it's a good question.
2: Because, and the reason why I say that, the New York Knicks just won an NBA championship for the first time since, what, 73, Shannon? 1973.
1: Yep. 73, yep.
2: 50-plus years.
1: Mm-hmm.
2: So I believe that would take a lot of votes away from the others. At the same time, what we've seen from Messi, and he's deemed the GOAT, when you talk about soccer, that's a component. But Shohei Ohtani, right, he is the modern-day Babe Ruth, and if you ask me, I would say he's better than Babe Ruth because he's playing against players that Babe Ruth didn't get a chance to play against. Don't argue with me. Argue with your uncle that smokes cigarettes and is a mechanic and works on cars, and the cigarette hangs off his lip. So I think Shohei Ohtani, and then when you look at that, you know, that game he had versus the Milwaukee Brewers where he had 10 strikeouts and 3 home runs in that ball game. That's a lot. And then you have Matthew Stafford, who won MVP of the NFL season this past year. This is a tough category. And I want to know, sometimes we can have recency bias and kind of forget about some of the other things that people have done if it hasn't just recently happened. But if I'm standing on my 10 toes and my 2 feet right now, if I had to pick best male, I'm going with Shohei Ohtani. Shohei.
1: So three of these four, Brunson, Messi, and Ohtani, have won the most recent league championship. All right, because Lionel Messi this past year won the MLS Cup.
2: Correct.
1: Inter Miami. Matthew Stafford, while the Rams did not win the Super Bowl, like you said, at least he won the league's most valuable player. We're not going to find out the voting numbers, but my guess is Jalen Brunson wins this in a landslide.
2: But that's why I said, like, sometimes, like, when did voting stop, right? Because from a recency standpoint, Jalen Brunson was the most recent of winning a championship and being a smaller guard, in which a lot of people said, mm-hmm. you know, it couldn't be done. You know, you had Steph Curry, you have Isaiah Thomas. The last to not get it done was Allen Iverson, I feel like, back in 2001 as a member of the 76ers.
1: Historically, it's really difficult. That's
2: exactly
1: why all the pushback on Becky Hammon was ridiculous.
2: So it wouldn't surprise me if Jalen Brunson won this, but in actual reality, when you look at best male athlete, to be able to pitch at the level that Shohei Ohtani is able to pitch, but then be a demon on the other side of the plate as well as a hitter, I don't think it's comparable, honestly.
1: He's too likable, though, Brunson. He's so easy to like. And like you said, because of his size, he comes in as an underdog. The Knicks not having won in 53 years. He's got the story behind him as well. We're not going to know the numbers, but I would imagine that Brunson is going to win in a landslide. So there you have it. You know, matter of fact, let's hear from the Knicks guard on what it's been like since winning.
3: It's been a roller coaster, honestly. It's been, obviously, once we won and everything was up high and everything was amazing. The parade and all of that, just like just everything after we won was just amazing.
1: So Jalen Brunson, courtesy of 880 ESPN New York. And I think we're going to wind up getting a speech from Jalen Brunson tonight at the ESPYs, 8 p.m. Eastern time. You can tune in on ABC and the ESPN app. Coming up next, we want to keep hearing your stories on ESPN Radio.
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0: you, dude. Your face is telling me that you broke up with your girl again.
1: Yeah, it's over.
0: Ah, I actually liked her.
1: Forget her. Plus, I bought her this expensive gold necklace, and now I'm just stuck with it.
0: What do you mean, stuck? Gold is like 5 times more valuable than a year ago. Just take it to Michael E. Minn and Jewelers in the Fashion Show Mall. 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
0: 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Free parking, easy for locals to get to, and the best deals on the jewelry you're looking for. Michael E. Minden, the Diamond Jewelers.
2: Plug the preseason offensive player of the year. There are programs that could absolutely fill the void. A Boise, UNLV is one of them.
3: Yeah, I think North Dakota State's in a weird position because they're used to being that school, but
2: yeah.
3: Right now they're not. But I bet you behind the scenes they're like we are. Like they think they're walking in and they're going to be the dominant football culture. And I'll admit, again, there are things missing here when Boise's not around.
2: Mm-hmm.
3: You'll hear a conversation with Jet Thomas, and it's like the first thing he mentioned, at least in that part of the conversation. You know, the running back will be joining us here in less than 10 minutes. So, yeah, it's a feeling out process with the disloyal five off to another conference in the Pac-12 and new members of this conference. And in terms of the honors for the preseason awards, UNLV, again, very heavily represented on offense, a couple on defense. And I don't know locally that we give Jet Thomas enough hype because he is getting hyped up. I saw a list yesterday that had him as number one, two, or three as the top group of six running back, and the kind of numbers he's put up and the kind of touchdown making he's done, he deserves all the attention he gets. He is, listen, every football team has a running back. You have to have that position. Many have productive running backs, but he's one of the rare, say, like 15 guys in the country when, say, UNLV is not playing well. Offensively, they're sluggish going into the second quarter. Defensively, they're behind two touchdowns because they're playing poorly. He's one of those guys that if you're not paying attention, all of a sudden you hear the crowd start going and you look up and you're like, oh boy, like he's either about to do it or he busted one.
2: He can be the best player in this conference. There's no arguing that. It's just, look, it's a matter of staying healthy, right, Cofield? When you're undersized, there's always that little worry of will you get through a whole season healthy? And if Jet gets through this whole season healthy, boy, it doesn't matter that there's a question mark of what Jackson Arnold is exactly going to be at the quarterback position. You are going to have one of the two best running backs, if not the best running back in this league, and that always gives you a decided advantage, especially with no dominant defenses in this league, I would say.
3: Jeff Parles, Cofield, we're hanging out here at the Palms Mountain West Conference Media Day. Number one, it's Players Day, so we'll talk to a bunch of the players as the show moves along, but up next, let's get some coverage of what happened in the World Cup today. Look forward to the final. Also, what happened yesterday in the Major League Baseball All-Star Game. Our man on the scene. He's everywhere every week. Arash Markazi, Sporting Tribune, will join us, I think, on the train from Philly to New York. We'll find out where he is in about 5 minutes.
4: 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Hit us up on the Bay Law text line. 702-364-1100. 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Winning is no accident.
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